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1: north weather. I'm meteorologist Mace Michaels. Partly cloudy tonight, maybe a lingering shower and a low in the upper 50s. More sunshine than clouds and pleasant for tomorrow, highs in the upper 70s. And pretty nice into the weekend, a mix of sun and clouds and mid-70s. Lakes, great food, and friendly faces. It's all in Worthington, Minnesota, and it's worth a look. Currently at 64 degrees.
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3: Now on my smart speaker.

YTs with Rhythm of Love, BTS in front of that. And speaking of BTS, they have a collaboration with Oreo cookies right now that is delicious. It's a blueberry pancake, brown sugar cream flavored Oreo cookie. So delicious. And so kind of pretty too. They're purple. If you have not tried those yet, head to the store and give them a try. You'll thank me after you did. And while you're there, check it out. There's more flavors that are hitting the shelves. And there's three in particular that you can vote on. That's the banana pudding flavor, the deep fried State Fair Oreo, and the chicken and waffles Oreo. Yum. I have not tried those three yet, but there is also one more that is on the shelves that I have tried, and that's the apple pie flavored Oreo. Oh my goodness. Give them a try. Here's Katy Perry on KZY.

That's Ben Rector, 95.5 KZY. Today's hottest, yesterday's coolest, and that's brand new. Well, the closest he'll get to Minnesota in concert is Milwaukee, Wisconsin. And that's his Christmas tour of 2026 on December 12th, Riverside Theater. So if you want to head to see him. Otherwise, here are some other options for local concerts for you. And one in particular that I'm excited for is coming up really soon at the State Fair. I don't know if I'll be able to make it down there, but TLC and Vogue and Salt and Pepper will all be down at the State Fair Grandstand on September 5th. So if you are lucky enough to get down there to see them on that stage, I'm happy for you. Foo Fighters will be at the Fargo Dome on September 12th. Eric Clapton will be at the Grand Casino Arena in St. Paul on September 15th. Moving forward, let's go a little bit farther down in September. You have Teddy Swims at Grand Casino Arena on September 26th. Pitbull will be at Mystic Lake Amphitheater in Shakopee also on the 26th. So you got a decision to make there, don't you? And then Sarah Bareilles will be at the Orpheum Theater in Minneapolis on September 30th. And finally, Journey will be at the Alaris Center in Grand Forks on October 2nd. You miss them on the 2nd, they'll be at the Grand Casino Arena on the 4th. Right now we have Usher on KZY.

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22: I'm meteorologist Mace Michaels. Partly cloudy tonight, maybe a lingering shower and a low in the upper 50s. More sunshine than clouds and pleasant for tomorrow, highs in the upper 70s. And pretty nice into the weekend, a mix of sun and clouds and mid-70s. Lakes, great food, and friendly faces. It's all in Worthington, Minnesota, and it's worth a look. Currently at 64 degrees.

0: Billy Joel with The Longest Time there, 95.5 KZY. Thanks for hanging out with Nell on this Saturday. Have a fantastic rest of your weekend. And you know what? I'm going to leave you in excellent hands. Dave Brooks is in with Saturday Night Done Right, right here at 8 on KZY.
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2: I'm meteorologist Mace Michaels. Partly cloudy tonight, maybe a lingering shower and a low in the upper 50s. More sunshine than clouds and pleasant for tomorrow, highs in the upper 70s. And pretty nice into the weekend, a mix of sun and clouds and mid-70s. Lakes, great food, and friendly faces. It's all in Worthington, Minnesota, and it's worth a look. Currently at 64 degrees.
0: Wouldn't it be cool if we could present the show in bright neon? There, that ought to bring in all the bugs. 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

5 Keys EY off their debut 1990 self-titled album, Blues Traveler. But anyway, good evening. I'm Dave Brooks on a Saturday night done right. Oh, the summer's just getting started. That's what I like about it. Off of their 1980 debut self-titled album, here are the Romantics on Keys EY.

0: It's a Saturday night, and it's okay to be highly focused on having a really good time.
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95.5 KZY, The Clash, London calling. Good evening. I'm Dave Brooks. It's a Saturday night done right, summertime, and it's move-in weekend for some of us here in the North Country. Some of us may be moving away as there are some schools getting going. Well, we're going to hope that you've got a great, in your case, final summer weekend. A few more yet to go. This is the part of the show that we call the Weekly Deep Throwback. Those of you way back when that were cool enough to make Saturday nights and weekends cool for the teenagers and really put them on the public lexicon map, this is a throwback just for you, throwing it extra deep back. Off their 1965 sixth album, Rubber Soul, let's get rolling with the Beatles on KZY.

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0: Out to Wilton, just west of Bemidji. You'll never see things the same again. What does that even mean? I have no idea. I just like Wilton. Don't judge me. You're listening to KZY, and this is Saturday Night.
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0: 95.5 KZY, the point of no return. That is Kansas, and they are going to be in concert this coming Thursday along with Deep Purple at Mystic Lake down in the Twin Cities. That's just one of many great shows coming up. You've got a couple that are going to be going on this weekend. Tomorrow, Weird Al Yankovic makes the first of a couple of appearances. He'll be at the Alaris Center in Grand Forks tomorrow night. Monday, My Chemical Romance will be playing at Target Field down in Minneapolis. Also, you've got next week, Tuesday, Todd Rundgren will be playing the Uptown Theater. Toto and the Romantics will be sharing the stage August 26th. That's next week, Wednesday. That'll be at the new Mystic Lake Amphitheater. Santana and the Doobie Brothers, same spot the very next night. Already mentioned Deep Purple in Kansas. Bonnie Raitt will be on Thursday night at the Minnesota State Fair, getting the fair going at the grandstand. Weird Al, another appearance at the State Fair grandstand. That's going to be on Friday. And Tame Impala, also Friday, Target Center down in Minneapolis. That's just the next week alone. So we're finishing out the summer and beyond in a great way with some great opportunities for some great shows. So make your plans, get your tickets. Let's go see one of those. We've got a forecast to break it all down for this summertime weekend. Maybe a little chill tonight. We'll get that down as well. The lowdown in with the KZY weather crew next.
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31: I'm meteorologist Mace Michaels. Partly cloudy tonight, maybe a lingering shower and a low in the upper 50s. More sunshine than clouds and pleasant for tomorrow, highs in the upper 70s. And pretty nice into the weekend, a mix of sun and clouds and mid-70s. Lakes, great food, and friendly faces. It's all in Worthington, Minnesota, and it's worth a look. Currently at 64 degrees.
0: Dear KZY, have you ever considered having opening ceremonies to your show, like the Olympics? Sincerely, Margie Kramer. Well, we tried it once, Margie, but the interpretive dancers got a little dizzy and kicked right through the studio wall. It's Saturday night.
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0: 95.5 Keys EY in the back with No Doubts. Bonnie Killa along with The Ride and Gwen Stefani front and center, baby. Good evening. I'm Dave Brooks on a Saturday night done right. Bust out your cowbell if you feel like getting the fever and the cure to it. We're going to war next on Keys EY.
1: 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We warned you, this is KZY, and it's a Saturday night done right.

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1: Up North weather.
2: I'm meteorologist Mace Michaels. Partly cloudy tonight, maybe a lingering shower and a low in the upper 50s. More sunshine than clouds and pleasant for tomorrow, highs in the upper 70s. And pretty nice into the weekend, a mix of sun and clouds and mid-70s. Lakes, great food, and friendly faces. It's all in Worthington, Minnesota, and it's worth a look. Currently at 64 degrees.
0: Welcome to Saturday Night Done Right, where, yes, we have all the answers. Well, all but seven of the answers. It's Saturday Night Done Right on KZY.

0: 95.5 KZY Ragdoll. That is Aerosmith off their 1987 big comeback album for them, Permanent Vacation, their ninth album. Good evening. It's a Saturday night done right. I'm Dave Brooks. Off of his 2014 sophomore outing, Magazines or Novels, here's Andy Grammer on KZY.
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95.5 KZY. Just can't shake it out, can't get it out, can't pull it out of my head. Kylie Minogue on a Saturday night done right. Good evening. I'm Dave Brooks, riding on into a summertime weekend with the Edgar Winter Group.

Here's a shout out for you out on the road tonight. And you know who you are. The last few songs have made you a tad heavy-footed. Pack it down there, cowboy. Let's try to keep it under light speed tonight. It's Saturday night, done right, on KZY.

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0: 95.5 KZY with a little backup from Matchbox 20's Rob Thomas. That is Santana off of his 1999 18th and big comeback album, Supernatural. Santana, by the way, let's not forget, along with the Doobie Brothers, will be sharing the stage of the new Mystic Lake Amphitheater down in Shakopee, and that show's coming up next week, Thursday. Good evening. I'm Dave Brooks on a Saturday night done right. The summer of 2026 gradually is starting to pull into this station. We've already got a back-to-school move-in weekend underway here in Bemidji. Bemidji State and Northwest Tech students coming back in, getting ready, because classes begin on Monday. Now, K through 12, and some kids do go to some kind of private school. They're starting, and maybe some will start next weekend. The majority have got about another 2 weeks to go before the 2026-27 school year, but it is slowly moving in. So, you green and white beavers coming back or ready to be one, welcome, my friends. We hope you found a nice landing spot here as well. Not ready to land it. It's not even 10. We move forward. The KZY Weather Crew in next. Sweet for power.
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31: I'm meteorologist Mace Michaels. Partly cloudy tonight, maybe a lingering shower and a low in the upper 50s. More sunshine than clouds and pleasant for tomorrow, highs in the upper 70s. And pretty nice into the weekend, a mix of sun and clouds and mid-70s. lakes, great food, and friendly faces. It's all in Worthington, Minnesota, and it's worth a look. Currently at 64 degrees.
0: Attention all customers. Our store will be closing in 5 minutes. If you're still present in the store after closing, you will be hunted for sport by hyperactive monkeys with blow darts. It's Saturday night, done right on KZY.

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95.5 TZY, that butterfly, crazy town on a Saturday night done right. Good evening, I'm Dave Brooks. We've mentioned a couple of opportunities to catch something weird in the region. We'll give you a sneak peek of what we mean next on KZY on a Saturday night done right. Thankfully, no broadcasters were harmed during the airing of tonight's show. However, several broadcasters' children went to bed without a proper good night snuggle. Hey, good night, little man. 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
2: I'm meteorologist Mace Michaels. Partly cloudy tonight, maybe a lingering shower and a low in the upper 50s. More sunshine than clouds and pleasant for tomorrow, highs in the upper 70s. And pretty nice into the weekend, a mix of sun and clouds and mid-70s. Lakes, great food, and friendly faces. It's all in Worthington, Minnesota, and it's worth a look. Currently at 64 degrees.

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95.5 KZY. Whitney Houston, off of her 1987 sophomore self-titled album, big breakthrough for her. Good evening, Dave Brooks joining you on a Saturday night done right. Off their fourth album, 2003's Welcome to the Monkey House, it's the Dandy Warhols on KZY.

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95.5 KZY 70s staple Gloria Gaynor. She is a survivor. Good evening. I'm Dave Brooks. It's a Saturday night done right. Coming up this Tuesday in concert at the Uptown Theater down in Minneapolis, this guy is Todd Rundgren banging on KZY.

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0: 95.5 KZY, the wasteland. That is Elton John on a Saturday night done right. Good evening. I'm Dave Brooks. I've mentioned it before. This is the final weekend for some folks. Summer vacation. Bemidji State, Northwest Tech. Classes start this coming Monday. So it's the last summer Saturday for them. You know, one thing that you could do, and I don't know what time the parks officially close. You could always go for a dip in the lake. Now, maybe sneak in somewhere. I would definitely be on the safe side. If parks are closed, you got to be safe. You know somebody that's got a lakeside place where they let you go on, jump off the dock for a moment or two. Not a bad way to perhaps wrap up your summertime with a dip at a cannonball while listening to a Saturday night done right on KZY. And you should be able to do it with minimal lightning flashes. A favorable forecast from the KZY weather crew in next.
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10: I'm meteorologist Mace Michaels. Partly cloudy tonight, maybe a lingering shower and a low in the upper 50s. More sunshine than clouds and pleasant for tomorrow, highs in the upper 70s. And pretty nice into the weekend, a mix of sun and clouds and mid-70s. Lakes, great food, and friendly faces. It's all in Worthington, Minnesota, and it's worth a look. Currently at 64 degrees.
11: Did you know that I'm connected by marriage to the Royal British Crown? That means that even though I'm 34,286th in line to the throne, and if a plague wiped out all the others, I'm still never going to get to be king. Bloody hell.
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95.5 KZY off their 1973 third album, The Captain and Me, the Doobie Brothers. By the way, they and Santana will be sharing the stage this coming Thursday at the new Mystic Lake Amphitheater down in Shakopee. Good evening. Dave Brooks joining you. It's a Saturday night done right, and we're going to blow this thing sky high like we're lighting a wick next on KZY. Let's high-five each other mentally. Ready? One, two, three. Ah, you may have overdone it, missed, and mentally hit your listening device. Maybe this will work better instead.

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1: Up North weather.
2: I'm meteorologist Mace Michaels. Partly cloudy tonight, maybe a lingering shower and a low in the upper 50s. More sunshine than clouds and pleasant for tomorrow, highs in the upper 70s. And pretty nice into the weekend, a mix of sun and clouds and mid-70s. Lakes, great food, and friendly faces. It's all in Worthington, Minnesota, and it's worth a look. Currently at 64 degrees.
0: Here are this week's Saturday Night's Done Right High Scores. Congratulations, Northwoods Kung Fu Monkey Dance Machine. 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It's Saturday Night's Done Right on KZY.

95.5. KZY, she'll be opening up the grandstand the first night of the state fair this coming Thursday. That is Bonnie Raitt off of her 94, Longing in Their Hearts comeback album, her 12th. Good evening. I'm Dave Brooks on a Saturday night done right. This is the title track to their 73rd album. It's REO Speedwagon on KZY.

0: It's a Saturday night. How are y'all feeling out there tonight?
1: The speed, the power, the ecstasy. I was jazzed.
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95.5 Keys EY. At the time, soon-to-be Van Halen frontman, solo-style Sammy Hagar on a Saturday night done right. Good evening, I'm Dave Brooks. The Piano Man is busting out Little Elvis. Here's Billy Joel on Keys EY.

0: to all of you folks cruising in the Nymoor neighborhood. Give me a honk. Oh, great. Now you've gone and woke the kid. It's Saturday night.
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0: 95.5 Keys EY, Wake Me Up. That's Avicii on a Saturday night done right. Good evening. I'm Dave Brooks. Heard from a few folks that are enjoying a good summertime, mid-weekend bonfire, and with a good soundtrack to do it with. Anybody do a cookout, barbecue, and you still got the smolderings as you've got steaks or even hot dogs over the fire? And you don't do steaks over the fire? Oh, you got to get one of those campout sets. There's steaks, and then there are steaks. Enjoy the latter. Enjoy it. But you could even think about that maybe for tomorrow, right? Forecast breakdown. We're going to get into that with some outdoor plans that should do just fine. The KZY Weather Crew is in next.
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9: I'm meteorologist Mace Michaels. Partly cloudy tonight, maybe a lingering shower and a low in the upper 50s. More sunshine than clouds and pleasant for tomorrow, highs in the upper 70s. And pretty nice into the weekend, a mix of sun and clouds and mid-70s. Lakes, great food, and friendly faces. It's all in Worthington, Minnesota, and it's worth a look. Currently at 64 degrees.
0: One day we'll have flying cars. Well, I hope not. I'm already not impressed by the way that some folks can't even handle a roundabout, let alone figure out a landing in the school parking lot on a windy day. 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

0: First, Mom and Dad told you to have a decent bedtime. Then they heard tonight's show and suggested, hey, why don't you get together with some of your friends?
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95.5 Keys, EY, Deep Purple. Don't miss out on them and Kansas sharing the stage this Thursday at the Mystic Lake Casino down in the Twin Cities. Good evening. I'm Dave Brooks on a Saturday night done right. With a lot of kids getting ready to start the school year, college in particular, this is move-in weekend for Bemidji State and Northwest Tech. Maybe that's good time for your very first lesson. It was from a good friend of mine, Mr. John Bruder, who taught me, and I've also learned through experience and sometimes bitter tears, nothing good ever happens past 2 a.m. Remember that as we get into the college year. Heads, may fortune favor the bold. Tails, soft landing spot. Well, heads it is, so let's be smart about it. Here's a crew that's going to be in concert this coming Wednesday. They'll be sharing the stage at the Mystic Lake Amphitheater at Shakopee along with the Romantics. Off of their 1982 fourth album, appropriately titled, here's Toto on KZY.

0: 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Still no sign of her.
1: Growing support for communities in northwest Indiana still without power after storms almost 2 weeks ago. ABC's Lisette Nunez in Chicago.
2: Saturday, ComEd dispatched more than 60 employees to northwest Indiana to help NIPSCO with restoration efforts. They are expected to be in the area for several days. NIPSCO says crews are working around the clock to restore power.
1: And we're watching a brush fire kicking up on a hillside in northern Nevada, just outside of Reno. 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
4: I'm meteorologist Mace Michaels. Partly cloudy tonight, maybe a lingering shower and a low in the upper 50s. More sunshine than clouds and pleasant for tomorrow, highs in the upper 70s. And pretty nice into the weekend, a mix of sun and clouds and mid-70s. Lakes, great food, and friendly faces. It's all in Worthington, Minnesota, and it's worth a look. Currently at 64 degrees.

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I'm Carson Daly, and yes, I count down the 30 biggest hits in America, and we do it every single Saturday at 2 right here on 95.5 KZY. It's the Daily

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10: I'm meteorologist Mace Michaels. Partly cloudy tonight, maybe a lingering shower and a low in the upper 50s. More sunshine than clouds and pleasant for tomorrow. Highs in the upper 70s. And pretty nice into the weekend. A mix of sun and clouds and mid-70s. Lakes, great food, and friendly faces. It's all in Worthington, Minnesota. And it's worth a look. Currently at 64 degrees.

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2: I'm meteorologist Mace Michaels. Partly cloudy tonight, maybe a lingering shower and a low in the upper 50s. More sunshine than clouds and pleasant for tomorrow, highs in the upper 70s. And pretty nice into the weekend, a mix of sun and clouds and mid-70s. Lakes, great food, and friendly faces. It's all in Worthington, Minnesota, and it's worth a look. Currently at 64 degrees.

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21: I'm meteorologist Mace Michaels. Partly cloudy tonight, maybe a lingering shower and a low in the upper 50s. More sunshine than clouds and pleasant for tomorrow, highs in the upper 70s. And pretty nice into the weekend, a mix of sun and clouds and mid-70s. Lakes, great food, and friendly faces. It's all in Worthington, Minnesota, and it's worth a look. Currently at 64 degrees.

0: 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Your eyes are starting to glaze over and your stomach is discussing its dissatisfaction. 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

got me thinking, were you out drinking? 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Right.

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5: Up North weather.
6: I'm meteorologist Mace Michaels. Partly cloudy tonight, maybe a lingering shower and a low in the upper 50s. More sunshine than clouds and pleasant for tomorrow, highs in the upper 70s. And pretty nice into the weekend, a mix of sun and clouds and mid-70s. Lakes, great food, and friendly faces. It's all in Worthington, Minnesota, and it's worth a look. Currently at 64 degrees.

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1: That's ABC's Allison Kosick. A fast-moving brush fire has exploded to more than 10,000 acres, threatening homes outside of Reno, Nevada. 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
3: I'm meteorologist Mace Michaels. Partly cloudy tonight, maybe a lingering shower and a low in the upper 50s. More sunshine than clouds and pleasant for tomorrow, highs in the upper 70s. And pretty nice into the weekend, a mix of sun and clouds and mid-70s. Lakes, great food, and friendly faces. It's all in Worthington, Minnesota, and it's worth a look. Currently at 64 degrees.

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3: I'm meteorologist Mace Michaels. Partly cloudy tonight, maybe a lingering shower and a low in the upper 50s. More sunshine than clouds and pleasant for tomorrow, highs in the upper 70s. And pretty nice into the weekend, a mix of sun and clouds and mid-70s. Lakes, great food, and friendly faces. It's all in Worthington, Minnesota, and it's worth a look. Currently at 64 degrees.
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1: 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This is my first ever EDM tune. Should be out relatively soon.

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6: I'm meteorologist Mace Michaels. Partly cloudy tonight, maybe a lingering shower and a low in the upper 50s. More sunshine than clouds and pleasant for tomorrow, highs in the upper 70s. And pretty nice into the weekend, a mix of sun and clouds and mid-70s. Lakes, great food, and friendly faces. It's all in Worthington, Minnesota, and it's worth a look. Currently at 64 degrees.

0: 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The sun, when it's not too hot. 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
8: I'm meteorologist Mace Michaels. Partly cloudy tonight, maybe a lingering shower and a low in the upper 50s. More sunshine than clouds and pleasant for tomorrow, highs in the upper 70s. And pretty nice into the weekend, a mix of sun and clouds and mid-70s. Lakes, great food, and friendly faces. It's all in Worthington, Minnesota, and it's worth a look. Currently at 64 degrees.
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1: Jeremy Olson, Superintendent of Schools at School District 31, is here to talk about the start of school. We are getting very close, Jeremy.
2: We are getting close, but like I'd like to remind our parents and our teachers, we still have a lot more summer left. But yeah, we are getting close. When with sports starting and everything like that, that's usually the first signal that school is coming. But that doesn't mean that the bad weather's a long ways away. So we've got a lot more summer left to go, but we're really excited to see our students coming back, our student athletes coming back here. Today, we have the Lumberjack Scramble going on, sponsored by Security Bank. So that's always an exciting event. And I just want to put a plug in for all the people that make that a success. We just have so many people out there that are passionate about Lumberjack Athletics and wanting to support our students. Again, all the proceeds of that go back to help our teams and support. And so we have our coaches out there volunteering. We have some principals out there, serving brats or whatever the case may be, running water around, just having a good time connecting with our community. I think the community really enjoys it. At least I see a lot of smiling faces. I don't know if that means their golf game is really good or what, but a lot of good socialization happening there. And so I just want to thank the community members for showing up, our many volunteers that make that a success. We usually have the band out there as well, just to kind of celebrate, music, celebrating the athletics as well. So a lot of good things happening with the Lumberjack Scramble.
1: And it's a kind of a cool date to have it because it is that Friday before the fall sports practices begin.
2: Yeah, good timing, yeah. Right? So we have high school activities, or I should say athletics, certainly starting on the 17th here. And so that's right around the corner. And then middle school athletics start the next week on the 24th. And so we've got a lot of good things happening. And of course, having the kids come back, they're always really excited to come back for sports. I think maybe less excited to come back for the school portion of things. It's always interesting. I when I visit schools, seeing how students walk in is just always an interesting thing for me. So in the elementary schools, we open the doors and kids come flooding in. Actually, a lot of times we have to say, "Hey, slow down. You need to walk," and they're all excited to be there. At the high school, it's a little different story. It's, they walk in, they've got their coffee and they're like still trying to get going like the rest of us, right? A little bit more like an adult. So it's always fun watching, if you watch it, one of the K-3 elementary schools and how they entered the school and excited and, slow down. High school, they're trying to speed up. So, that's one of those things. So a lot of fun. Of course, the first couple of weeks, people are really excited to be there and,

0: I was just, reconnecting with friends and building friendships that maybe were on pause during the summer or whatever the case may be. So a lot of good things around the corner for us.
1: Absolutely. Talk about the process of, June through August in a school district perspective as we are between seasons, so to speak. What are you guys doing to ramp up for this big day that's coming up in September?
0: Yeah, so this... Really, for us, the start of school is kind of like our Super Bowl, right? So, I mean, that it's one of a couple things, right? I always look at when we look at our assessments throughout the year. Obviously, that's what we're preparing students for. But when you talk about the summer and the work that goes on in the summer to prepare for the start of school, the opening day is like the Super Bowl, and I have crazy dreams like that. I forgot to, order something, or I forgot to get this, or I forgot to get that, and of course, that's hopefully not going to happen.
1: Yeah.
0: But you always worry about, do we make sure that all the bus routes are happening as they should? Or did we make sure every kid has all the stops are put in place? There's a lot of good people working throughout the summer to make sure that happens. For instance, one of the things I want to emphasize is for those people that, are familiar with the middle school and what that looks like, this summer there were some changes that were made, and I'm excited to have people walk in and maybe notice that it looks a little bit more lumberjacky, if that's a word. So we've got lumberjack blue throughout the middle school, and during the summer, as you know, summer school got moved to the high school because we had a lot of renovations happening. What we're doing is we're putting in LED lights. I'd love to say it's just because we're environmentally conscious and want to preserve, energy. Mm-hmm. There is also a cost component that I'm looking at, trying to save some money. As we do right in our residential homes, most of us don't have incandescents anymore. We generally have LED lights to save energy. We're doing the same thing at the middle school over the summer. During that time, we also thought, if we're going to shut down the middle school and do this major lighting retrofit, which included some rebates and money-saving options for us, why not try to use this opportunity to really change the face of the middle school? If you've been in the middle school in the last couple of years, you will notice that our color scheme is from a very far away era. does not look modern, and it doesn't necessarily represent who we are as lumberjacks. And so as we look at bringing our school district and centering it around our branding as a district and looking at who we are as lumberjacks and what that looks like, we want our facilities to reflect that. And so I don't want to give away too many things, but I would encourage people when they walk through the middle school, especially if you go into the library, you're going to see some different paint schemes. And I think it's going to really look and feel like you're in lumberjack country. So, as you walk through that, I would just encourage people to see that. So there were some physical things that were happening with painting. There was some upgrades to lighting that happened. Of course, what we're doing on our side is finishing up fiscal year. I think I've talked about that before. Finishing up our fiscal year and then moving July as the start of our new fiscal year, moving into that, looking at how we did financially, trying to really understand where we are financially, prepping for the audit. Then we're also doing things like making sure all of our policies are up to date, making sure that we have there's a required plan for like CPR and so forth. And so some of putting those things in place. So a lot of the summer work is really that logistical work, getting ready for the school year. Our custodians obviously are running through our buildings, making sure that they're cleaned, getting that really deep clean. Because as you know, at the end of a school year, buildings are not new and shiny, right? They're not generally, we try to keep them clean throughout the year, but the deep cleaning just hasn't happened. The polishing of the floors doesn't happen. So that all happens during the summer. And so a lot of work on a lot of different fronts, transportation planning, routes, all that's happening behind the scenes as we prep and get ready for the start of a new year. So I think we're ready. I'm excited to see those students come back in the buildings. I always tell people that a school building just feels dead until students get in it. Oh, it's funny how the energy level goes way up once the students are in the building.
1: I think that it's, worth noting. I mean, aesthetics, a good vibe of the facility you're in, it enhances the experience probably enhances performance. I mean, if you're in a dingy building or a building that looks like it's 45 years old or, you know, it's just, it's hard to get motivated, right? Mm-hmm. There is something to that aesthetic of a clean building and one that looks like it was built recently.
0: Yeah. And I think, you know, it's funny what a coat of paint can do.
1: Yep.
0: What I'm excited about is really trying to center us around, as a district, who are we? You know, what are we about? And what I hope we look at is that we're unified as lumberjacks. You know, we are all part of the same team. We're in multiple different buildings. We have multiple elementary schools, middle school, high school, but we're all one district and we're all in this together.
1: Okay. One of the things you also just mentioned was logistics as far as like transportation. Usually about this time when we chat, you are saying we need bus drivers. Where are we at in that this year?
0: Well, I wish I could come to you and say, oh, we don't need any bus drivers, but thank you for putting that plug in. Yes, if you are interested in driving bus for us, we have a job for you. So I would say that as we look down the road here, we are in a better spot than we were a couple years ago. There's no doubt. Last year, I think I drove like maybe two times. I mean, we really had our team really stepped up and did a great job there. As we move into this next year, we continue to work and plan. We don't quite have the openings that we did, you know, a few years ago, where we started off the year really short, but we are certainly in need of bus drivers and we continue to see that need. So I don't think that's going to go away anytime soon. But I will say that we're in a little bit better spot than we were a few years ago on that. So yeah, if you are interested in driving bus, it is a rewarding career. It's interesting how kids, when they get on the bus, they just want to, sometimes they just want to tell you everything. And you're sitting there thinking, I've met you for 2 seconds and you're wanting to tell me all these things. And it is a rewarding position, and it's something where you get to, you know, really be the ambassador for the school. When you think about who the first people that a lot of these kids see, when we talk about the start of the school year, you open up that bus door and you say good morning to a kid. That's the first interaction that someone has had with a Bemidji Area Schools employee. So the importance of bus drivers cannot be understated there. So, you know, we just really need to understand that our bus drivers are an important group here. They represent just so much of who we are as Bemidji Lumberjacks. So we're always looking for additional bus drivers. And if anyone's interested, they can certainly come down to the district office and talk to me about it. And I can point you in the right direction or go down to transportation, and they will certainly walk you through what it takes. Even if you don't have a CDL or anything like that, we can get you to that point where you could be driving a bus here not too long.
1: Okay. You know, it's some districts just contract that out. We actually have our own department within the districts. What are the pros and cons of that?
0: So we actually do both, right? So we contract with a vendor for some of our routes, and we also have our own drivers. And I think that puts us in a really good position. The concern I always have because there's pros and cons to both, right? So contracting out buses, one of the pros is that you don't need to worry about transportation, right? Like you don't have to worry about recruiting bus drivers. You don't have to worry about some of those pieces. The cons are you also lose district control over that too. They're not your employees any longer. So you're constantly negotiating with the bus company about X, Y, and Z. So there are pros and cons on both. We've taken the approach of looking at both. And actually the reason we've done that is because logistically we just don't have enough bus drivers. So therefore open routes, we're trying to contract out when we don't have bus drivers to fill those spots. So we're in a situation right now where we still maintain our own bus drivers, which we're very thankful for. And we're able to have a good relationship with our vendor to talk through, you know, like how is that relationship going? And right now that seems to be a really nice spot for us because we have a great vendor in place that really cares about the district and is working on our behalf. And we also maintain our own drivers as well for many of the routes. So it's kind of a pretty good mixed bag between the two. And I think we're able to really utilize and realize a lot of the pros from both elements while also trying to mitigate the cons of both of those strategies.
1: Okay.
0: So I don't, long term, this is where I'd like to stay.
1: Okay. Well, so what now, between now and when school starts, what are the ramp ups? What are the things we'll be doing, both as, you know, parents and or students and as staff to get ready for opening day?
0: Yeah. So, ramping up with, from the staff perspective on August 31st, we'll bring the staff back, our teaching staff back, and they'll have a series of 4 days of workshops. What that means is there will be time for them to prepare the room, get the room ready. There will be some staff development opportunities for them to make sure that we have, are honing our skills. We'll have a district session in the morning on Tuesday. I believe it's Tuesday, in which we will walk through on the staff day. We'll walk through several topics such as we do employee awards. We look at, I will talk to them a little bit about our strategic plan, the direction we're going, where we are as a district, kind of a present state of the school. We'll have some other organizations that we'll talk to them too about, various different topics. So the 31st, that first week with staff is really about making sure we're ready to go from a staff perspective too. So as they come back and they orientate themselves, we'll have some, back to school opportunities for parents to come into the schools, see the middle school and what that looks like, see the high school. There'll be some opportunities like that for parents to come and visit the school so they feel comfortable with the physical environment that we have. And then, of course, the following week is the return of students. And so there's kind of a step up. It starts with sports. Then we bring our staff in and we bring our students in. So that's the progression.
1: Okay. Anything else we need to know about as we get ready for school?
0: The only thing I would say is that just to continue to keep on people's radar, the permanent school fund. I know we've talked about that in the past. I just want to remind people that that is out there. You can certainly find information on our website about that. That's going to be a November topic, early November for election day. But I want to make sure that our taxpayers, our voters all understand what that's about so they can make an informed decision. And again, going back to that, there's a trust fund that's been established since 1858 to support Minnesota public schools. We're looking at the possibility of changing the way those proceeds, those revenues are distributed to schools, because the way that we invested in 1858 is a little different than we invest today, right? There's been some time that's changed. And so as we looked at modernizing this, there was a commission set up by the legislature to study this because we wanted to make sure that we preserve the health of the fund, right? We want this to go on for generations, right? We don't want to just spend down everything. But we're looking at just the proceeds from this fund. And this commission came back to the legislature with some recommendations that would actually increase the payout of this fund from about 2.5% to about 4.5%, which would still make it sustainable, would still keep it in play for the future. Because what we've experienced right now is this fund has increased substantially in the last 15 years because we weren't spending all the proceeds from it based on the way that the law is currently written. So this would require a constitutional amendment. And so this is coming to the voters on election day. And that change would net our district about a little over $100,000. I think it's $120,000 that would net our district each year if this change happens. So this is something we're wanting to inform our taxpayers, our voters about, because it is an important thing in front of people, and it has no taxpayer implications, meaning that if this constitutional amendment passes, taxpayers will not be asked to pay more. What it does is it just changes the proceeds that are coming out of this fund that's really based on public land, the revenue off public land. So it would just be changing the way that is distributed to schools, which would make the annual increase in revenue a little bit more.
1: Yeah. So basically this thing exists. It's existed since 1858. It's designed to provide funding for schools. And it's healthy enough that we can provide a little more funding for schools. But you got to vote yes on election day. And you can't leave it blank. A blank on that question is the same as voting no. So if you want this to pass, you have to take the effort to vote yes.
0: That's correct.
1: Okay. Got it. I will be voting yes. Oh, I don't usually endorse on the air, but this seems like a no-brainer to me. And honestly, in the legislature, they had to approve it first to get it on the ballot, and it was about as unanimous as a modern legislature gets.
0: Yes, that's a really great point that you bring up. So there's very few things in the state of Minnesota that pass unanimously.
1: Yeah.
0: I can't think of one, except that this was on the representative side, and the House of Representatives, this was 133-0. So it was unanimously passed. On the Senate side, I want to say it was 43-24. I don't have my notes in front of me here, but it was something like that. So it still passed by a large margin at the Senate side as well. So this is not something where it's one party or the other. It's really it's just what the legislature believes makes sense. And so as we move forward, that's one of the things that'll be in front of taxpayers and voters is, do you want to do this? Do we want to continue to get distributions like it's 1858, or do we want to take a more modern approach?
1: Honestly, I don't know if the state legislature could vote that the sun rises in the east 133-0 in this day and age. So that is an accomplishment.
0: Yes, there is unity.
1: There is unity. All right. And again, schools comes in Tuesday, September 8th. That'll be the first day of school. Wow.
0: Yeah.
1: That's actually less than a month away now. So we got to really enjoy these.
0: Thank you for reminding me. I appreciate that.
1: Well, you're already there.
0: I know. I know. I know.
1: All right. Things are looking good and we're ready to go. And wow, I can't believe it already. I really can't.
0: Yeah.
1: Summer flies, man.
0: And it's been a longer summer, too, since we did not go into June, and we've had a lot of time. And I think it's been a really productive summer as we tried to take advantage of that to get ready for this next school year. I just want to thank all those people, our custodians, our all of our 12-month people, the people who work summer school, our principals that have been working, really trying to get their schools ready to go. And it just takes a lot of work. There's a lot of behind the scenes efforts that go into this. And I am, as much as we like to joke about, don't remind me about September 8th or whatever. I am personally, I get really excited for the start of school. I love to see the kids come in the doors. I like to see that energy that they bring. Schools don't feel like schools unless they have kids in them.
1: Right. Two other things I want to bring up quickly. There are orientation days coming up, and I do want to point that out because we have worked with United Way on Stuff a Bus, and that's where a lot of that distribution will happen is during that day. So keep that in mind. And you have a new online school option this year.
0: That's correct.
1: Yeah, that's kicking off this school year.
0: It is, yep.
1: So
0: we've, that was a lot of work that was done behind the scenes again during the summer as we put this together. We're looking at multiple different ways of working with potentially other districts and trying to be their online provider too. So there's a lot of things in the mix right now that we're working through. But yes, we are going to be operational for the first day of school.
1: All right. Jeremy Olson is the superintendent of schools for School District 31. And he is fired up for the first day of school, as I'm sure every kid in the district is. Jeremy, thanks for being here today.
0: Thank you.
1: There's more Community Spotlight right after this.
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1: It's time to check in with the Chief, Justin Sherwood of Bemidji Fire Department and the Emergency Management Director. Welcome back, Justin.
12: Thanks, Kev.
1: So we got to start off with the fact that you got to go see the Savannah Bananas.
12: Yes, We were fortunate enough to be in the lottery to grab tickets. And like we talked prior to us going on the air, a lot of that credit goes to my daughter, Clara, who was very adamant about getting tickets. And she was very diligent in following the process. And when it was her turn or our family's turn to buy tickets, she was actually doing it while in class last fall, or I guess last spring.
1: Okay.
12: Whatever. And yeah, so me and my family get to go down yesterday or Sunday to watch the Sunday game. It was a long trip, but well worth it. Full house, amazing entertainment, and some guest appearances, but you know, by Tony Olivia. And but most impressive was Justin Morneau did a guest appearance at first base and made two really good plays. So that was fantastic.
1: Yeah, I saw a few others. I know that Joe Mauer was on one of the nights. Yep. And so
12: Trevor May, I think, pitched the first night. So yeah, it was super cool to have them in Minnesota and talk about how the Bananas and some of the players were connected to Minnesota. Mm-hmm. And then have those guest appearances. So it was a great time.
1: Yeah, I did not get to go, but I've seen a lot of their videos. I've heard a lot of their stories and their talks, and just impressive. So impressive.
12: Yeah. And, you know, when you look about their mission and goals, there was to simply make baseball more of a family event. I'm not saying because America's game, right?
1: Yeah.
12: But to make it more entertaining for people of all ages. But then when you really dig into their story, it's really driven into family and family services, more specifically foster care. And so they talked a little bit about that yesterday. And then this morning I was reading a story on them, and what that family, what the owner is doing with the foster care system is absolutely amazing. And so what a great group.
1: That's awesome. Mm-hmm. Well, here in our amazing group, your team, we got a lot of stuff going on. And speaking of amazing teams, Conservation Corps back too.
12: Yeah, Conservation Corps is back in town. All credit goes to the United Way, to Danae and Megan, who keep bringing that group back to work with the continued recovery that is happening here in Bemidji. I wrote an article recently talking about how the storm doesn't seem like it's part of the conversation anymore. Mm-hmm. And I do believe that's unintentional because there's so many other things that are happening in our community and our state and around the world. But it draws our attention away. But, you know, believe it or not, there's a ton of things that are needing assistance. There are a lot of people in our community who need a lot of work. We still have trees on homes. I looked at one last Thursday. And so, yeah, we're bringing the Conservation Corps back. United Way brought them back, and they're working here for another month, really focusing on those properties inside city limits. So we're not so much on the border, but there are properties, both public and private, that they're working to mitigate those threats outside the city. And so it's absolutely amazing. They're doing great work. A group of, I think we have two teams of 10 or 12, forgive me, I may be wrong there. Nonetheless, CCMI, the Conservation Corps of Minnesota in Iowa, great group of individuals who are on path to be future leaders in no matter what they do. And so it's really awesome to see them getting invested in our community. I mean, some of these men and women are repeat individuals who have come here. And so it's nice to see them taking some ownership in this community as well. So great work by them. And again, special thank you to United Way, to Danae, Megan, and their entire team. The city's blessed to have them.
1: Yeah, they are. No doubt about that. Mm-hmm. Meanwhile, it, as you noted, the long-term recovery is part of the issue here. One of the things is you're looking at plans for how we deal with the next one
12: right.
1: that comes our way.
12: Yeah. And, you know, they say that every emergency plan, regardless of what the particular emergency is, you have to start planning for the next one right away. And so that's what we've been doing here in Bemidji, preparing for the next windstorm, the next fire threat. But, you know, it could be an ice event or so on and so forth. And so, yeah, we're constantly working here in the city of Bemidji to update our emergency plans. And in doing so, the best way to develop a plan is to reach out to people who are much smarter than you, because we don't know everything. In a lot of this stuff is new for us. And so what we've done with Bemidji Fire, we've continued to work with the long-term recovery group here, who consists of a lot of key stakeholders. And we got a grant where we can partner up, or we're able to partner up with the University of Minnesota Crookston. And so they're working with Bemidji Fire to do some community-based messaging specific to wildfires, and really meeting or directing those messages to individuals who may not be getting the message. But along with that, they announced that we are going to be getting a grad student from the University of Minnesota in the cities who's going to work with us for the entire semester this fall. So I'll get to work shoulder to shoulder with them. And we're not only going to develop some messaging, but work on community plans for future events. And what I'm really excited about is we're going to use like technology, things that we have, but new things that are being built. And so in doing so, we're pulling in groups that maybe aren't typical in emergency management. So in addition to working with our GIS folks at the city, Derek Bernard and his team, we'll pull in some other software companies like Urban Logic and using the resources that you and I don't even know about from at the Twin Cities level. And we're going to develop further maps and layers on those maps so we really can highlight where are the truly critical areas in our community that we have to focus on. And then once we identify that, how do we get them over the hump and not just place a Band-Aid on it? And so I'm super excited about that. I've talked about it long in the past, but the state of Minnesota has issued every fire chief in Minnesota access to this software called Urban Logic. And it truly is artificial intelligence that uses past trends in predictions to truly predict where the next fire could be. And so we're going to use some of that data too. And I'm really looking forward to getting over this hump or taking the next step towards a safer community, a safer protection area. So that's exciting news for Bemidji.
1: Okay. I think maybe one of the challenges is you are the city police chief and Bemidji Fire Department. That said, you also cover a larger area, as do other fire departments. So do you, as you were putting together these future plans for events that obviously would not just hit Bemidji, how do you integrate everybody you're going to need to work with?
12: It's really tough, because I think to truly understand who you have to bring to the party, who you have to bring into the room, you have to think through all these off-the-wall scenarios. But we know that no matter what the emergency would be, we know that it's simply going to affect, let's just say, people. And when we think about people, we have to meet their most critical needs, which is shelter, clothing, food. And so first and foremost, those are the people you bring to the table, you know, like Red Cross or Salvation Army. And then when you think about shelters, I'm always going to reach out to my coworker and friend, Bobby Anderson at Sanford. And when we talk about clothing, we have a lot of those different places here. But as you think larger, it's like, how do you know? And I think it's through trial and error. These plans, and we're talking very general here, are fluid. And we would invite a whole bunch of people to the table, and sometimes they may leave and someone else may fill their spot. And so I always think about communications. And first and foremost, Kev, we know that you're the man in that, right?
1: Yeah.
12: But not only working with you too, but we know that there's other ways to communicate in our area. So it's always having those people. But then we think about critical infrastructure, power and gas, healthcare, transport. And it's just throwing a wide net. And so it's really, really hard, especially with the size of our protection area and the limited number of resources, i.e. staffing here. you just have to really think through and, again, rely on people who have more knowledge than you. You know, this might be a segue in talking about leadership. I wear this uniform with this gold badge that says I'm the boss, but in as a true leader, I think I'm also a follower too. You know, they have leadership and followership. And I think both of those have to come together, and you have to be able to put your ego down and be like, I have no idea what I'm doing here. I need your help.
1: Yeah.
12: And so, but then relying on associations outside of our community, so the State Fire Chiefs Association, or even larger, going to the federal level. And so it's just really drawing from those other chiefs, those other emergency managers who have gone through something like this, and get their recommendations in building. So long answer or short answer to your question, I don't know. I don't know who you always invite, but you always just have to think about every step. And there's a lot of times you miss, and you have to trial by error, and then you redo it over and over and over again.
1: Okay. Meanwhile, in the fire department itself, we talked about it in depth last time. New fire engine's coming. Mm-hmm. It's funny how it's really stuns me how long this takes. You said you've been working on this for multiple years.
12: Yeah, so we're about 10 months away from receiving our new fire engine. And for a little back information, Bemidji Fire holds on to its fire engines for, I'm going through the math quick, 30 years. Six of those years is a reserve status. But every 6 years, we take delivery of a new engine, and obviously it cycles one out. And so we've come to the point now where the current engine one will get placed out. I'll say retirement. We're so busy, it never really tires, but it slows down, gets placed at an outside station, and the new engine one gets placed here. I was going through some memos 2 weeks ago to get ready for a consent agenda item to put some money down. And the last time we were talking about an engine, was in 2021. 2021 is when I wrote the memo for approval to enter into a contract to purchase an engine to be delivered in 26, 27.
1: Wow.
12: And so, yeah, I mean, they talk about you know, COVID set everything back, steel set everything back. And now when we talk about everything that's going on in the Middle East, things just get backed up as we rely on a lot of things being imported into the United States. And so it takes a long time. But yes, we're expected to take delivery of an engine roughly 10 months, late summer, early fall next year. But it takes a lot of planning in not only just the design and how it's going to function and serve this community, but then the tools that go on it in how many staff members and so on and so forth. So yes, we're getting close. It's exciting, but it takes patience.
1: All right. And I know your open house is coming up, but before that, you got some renovations coming to Fire Station 1.
12: Yes, it's been 2 years in the making. And we've talked about how we got roughly $500,000 of congressional spending from Senator Klobuchar and Smith. And we're finally there. And so we're slowly working on demoing that space right now and moving everything over to Station 2. And we hope to begin construction there late September, early October. And we're planning on a 4 to 5 month build out. And so in doing so, a lot of our operations are going to be shifting over to Station 2 in Nymoor. And so things are going to look a little bit different for us. My office and Deputy Chief Loeb's offices are still going to stay staffed here. But yeah, our primary response is going to come out of Station 2. And so we've been spending a lot of time over at Station 2, giving it a lot of upgrades and much needed rehab and so on and so forth. And so again, it just comes down to planning, and it takes a village. It's taken a long time to get here, but we're excited for that.
1: How many stations do you have?
12: Bemidji Fire Department currently has 4 stations.
1: That's what I thought.
12: Yeah. Yeah. Downtown here by the library. Mm-hmm. Station 2 is in Nymoor. 3 is at the airport. And our newest station is up on Winter Sumac, north of town, up in Northern Township. Currently operating out of 4. Chief Sherwood hopes to have 6 at some point.
1: Okay.
12: But it takes time and planning.
1: Yeah, it definitely does. All right. Speaking of fires, there's been plenty of them lately.
12: Yeah. Our calls and especially our fires, structure fire responses have been continuing to uptick. And we've been getting some press releases out, but we've had 3 fires in the last week, 2 of which are one of which is under investigation by a number of parties, and 2 other are accidental or, I guess, could have been prevented. And so we continue to see an uptick in fires here. And so it's just a great reminder for the listeners that fire can happen at any time to anyone. And as we go here towards the end of summer and into fall, really take the time and consider that preventative maintenance type things with your heating systems and so on and so forth, but also checking your smoke detectors and your carbon monoxide detectors as we get into that time of year and closer to Fire Prevention Week. But, you know, I keep getting questioned, what is the cause behind this, Chief Sherwood? Mm-hmm. You know, why are we seeing a lot of fires? And in the only thing I can come to is the broad term demographic, both people in our infrastructure. It's aging, it's taxed, we're in poverty, and with poverty comes drugs and alcohol, which leads us down a path. With aging infrastructure, things fail as we use them in maybe not the way that they're intended. And then we just have the Mother Nature type of things too, with storms and so on and so forth. And so it's a wide variety of things. And with not a lot of data to back it up, I would say that our fires are going to continue to grow unless something drastic changes. And, you know, when I talk about something drastic, I mean we're going to need, you know, a lot of new buildings being built here, homes being inspected and updated and so on and so forth. And that's a lot, especially for the Bemidji area. And so I think that we have to really focus on not only prevention, but protection type measures. And again, focusing on those smoke detectors and those things to keep our people safe. Because outside the metro area, we have the highest fire death rate and the highest rate of injuries in Minnesota, not just Bemidji, but I mean, the outstate Minnesota. And so it really is up to us now to take it a step further and help try to prevent these things. But yeah, concerning.
9: Okay. I know I was talking to, you know, Ben Lang, and talking about how, you know, we are in a drought situation, but it seems like we have lucked out in the sense that we have gotten rain when it's looking pretty, pretty dry. And that's kind of carried us on to the next time we get rain. But again, there's still a ton of fuel out there.
12: Yeah, we have I think Ben and what you said is exactly right. We seem to get a splash of rain here and there right when we get towards those red flag warnings. But, you know, if you follow the weather and you look at the farmer almanacs and those types of things, they say we have dry, high heat events coming here this fall. And so I would speculate I would guess that we're going to have a busy wildfire season here this fall. But yeah, so far we've been really, really lucky. We've only had one semi-major event here in Bemidji. It was roughly 30 acres, happened to be in a swampy area. So it was hard to access, but yeah, we've been lucky so far, but I don't think that luck can sustain due to the amount of fire fuel we have on the ground from the storm.
9: Okay. Mm-hmm. You got an open house coming up in October, as we noted. That's always fun because that pulled pork barbecue, man. I'm already looking forward to it.
12: Yeah, they're already planning on that, and yeah, excited to get that back going. What we love is just opening our doors and continuing to invite the community into our station and interact with our people, see our station in our tools. It's a great event to kind of put a face to a voice or a face to a name. I mean, we have 58 firefighters in this community, and it's great to get them out and showcase them and what they do to this community and bring people in. And so really excited about that. So get that on your calendars, prepare to or plan for your attendance here at our station. This year's message is charge into fire safety. Safe charging is a superpower. And so we're starting to see an uptick in fires caused by battery chargers, you know, specifically to those iPhones and so on and so forth. And so, you know, really having a strong focus on pairing the correct charger with the right device so we're not overloading those things. So, but it's a great time nonetheless, and we look forward to it.
9: All right. And then the Inclusive Fire Brigade, I just saw a post. They got their uniforms and they've earned some certificates already.
12: Yes. Again, amazing group of men and women, young men and women in this community. We finally got their uniforms. Not only when I talk about uniforms, not even wearables, like I'm talking about like sweatshirts and patches, but they were issued helmets, protective coats, and gloves. And they're not going to see a ton of fire, but wow, they were super excited to get those. And they put them to the test our last meeting where they worked on and earned their fire extinguisher certificate. And so they are trained to safely and effectively use household extinguishers. And that's a huge feat. as they were exposed to and accomplish something new. And that's exactly what this program set out to do. You know, long-term, as they become more comfortable with these things, we really look forward to getting them out in the community and teaching our community those skills in a different way. I mean, I've been teaching those types of skills for 20 plus years, but what a breath of fresh air it is to get 10 new people out there teaching fire extinguisher training or whatever it is in a manner in which they see it, right? And help other people understand in a different way. And so great group of people, great leadership over there. And we look forward to doing a lot more things.
9: You know, it's definitely a feel good story, but it's not just a feel good story. You actually are implementing them in things that matter.
12: Yes. Yes. And it does matter, right? You know, we know that partnership and friendships and bringing them a small community into our community matters, but there are 10 more people, 10 more individuals who are now knowledgeable in fire safety, and they all want to have an impact. That is what they all talk about. We want to save someone's lives. We want life. We want to make a difference in this community. And they are doing that. They are showing up, doing things that are new and uncomfortable, creating friendships, bonds, but learning skills that they can take with them into any career field they go, any environment. And so, yeah, they are the true heroes. They are difference makers. And I look forward to seeing what further impacts they have here in this community, but also in the state of Minnesota.
9: All right. Anything else, Chief?
12: Nope. As always, I will always finish our interview saying that it is truly a blessing to be your fire chief, Kevin, an emergency manager, best job in the world. And I always appreciate you giving me the time, but also the platform to talk about something I'm very passionate about. And so thank you, Kev.
9: You bet. Anytime. He's the chief, Justin Sherwood. Always great to have him in. Thanks, Justin.
12: Thank you, Kev.
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14: I'm meteorologist Mace Michaels. Partly cloudy tonight, maybe a lingering shower and a low in the upper 50s. More sunshine than clouds and pleasant for tomorrow, highs in the upper 70s. And pretty nice into the weekend, a mix of sun and clouds and mid-70s. Lakes, great food, and friendly faces. It's all in Worthington, Minnesota, and it's worth a look. Currently at 64 degrees.

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1: Hey, guys, this is Ariana Grande.
2: No one has more variety.
3: Oh, they're good.

0: I am the Donna. He is the Steve.
1: Hey, good morning, Donna. Don't forget to do whatever you need to do around your house. That's your reminder from your friend.
0: Okay, thank you for that. Whatever that means.
1: I bet you have a leak somewhere.
0: Don't say stuff like that.
1: There's mold. You got
0: don't
1: mold.
0: Don't say that either.
1: I think you might have mold somewhere.
0: I don't have mold.
1: Have you checked for mold?
0: Kind of, yeah.
1: Well.
0: Although I am a little stuffed up and I don't have a cold.
1: Oh, pff. Yeah. Donna is
0: it's
1: never.
0: It's an allergy thing.
1: Oh, I love it.
0: No, it's been going on since the cruise. It's been going on since. And I feel great. I feel great. I just sound terrible. All right. So get off my back, man.
1: Donna has a rule. She will come in any day with any sickness and have every fake scientific reason as to why her disease isn't transmissible. However, if I so much as cough around her during the school year, oh, get away from me. What do you have? Don't give me that. You're filthy kids. Every time.
0: And cover your mouth, please.
1: Cover your mouth.
0: Thank you. All right. So I found something out about myself that I am not proud of. So we were on a cruise recently, and my roommate yelled from the bathroom, "Are we not flushing now?" And I said, "What do you mean, are we not flushing?" I said, "Did I not flush?" And she said, "No, Donna, and this is the second or third time now." And I said, "Oh, no.
1: Donna.
0: Who am I?"
1: This is like a cabin rule.
0: Exactly. And she should know that because she grew up in a cabin.
1: Yeah.
0: But this is what I discovered about myself. I don't flush, number one. If there's just one number one, I wait a couple of times. And then I flush. And I think it all started when I had a $600-something water bill. So I was getting in the habit of not flushing. And then it overlapped into this trip. And I was like, I'm sorry.
1: Oh, my.
0: So after peeing, I'd have to go flush, flush, flush, flush, flush, flush, flush, flush.
1: You need to read the old Daniel Tiger book, where he teaches you how to go potty. And it's flush and wash and be on your way.
0: Yeah, I was skipping the flush.
1: Oh, Donna, that's
0: I did it about four times.
1: Foul.
0: Especially when you take vitamins, you know what I'm saying?
1: I don't know what you're saying.
0: Oh, just pretty intense.
1: Well, and it probably
0: color.
1: Yeah, that probably means you're dehydrated too.
0: No.
1: Water is what I mean for hydration, Donna, not Chardonnay.
0: I love it. I don't drink Chardonnay, thank you.
1: Oh, here we go.
0: No.
1: Yeah, that's gross, Donna, I think.
0: Yeah, yeah.
1: I think it's a gross thing.
0: I'm a grossie.

0: Are you excited for the Gilmore Girls documentary coming to HBO?
1: I will absolutely watch that. I've watched that show peripherally throughout my marriage, you know?
0: Yeah.
1: Like when I was on, my wife loves the show. Then she rewatched the show with my oldest daughter. I love it. I'll for sure watch that.
0: Well, Lauren Graham is set to take part. So I'd imagine whoever else was in this, if Lauren Graham is on board, wouldn't you be like, oh, yeah.
1: Yeah,
0: she's doing it. I'll do it. Anyway, they're also collaborating on a book about the making of Gilmore Girls that is going to come out in fall of 2027. Will you just give me a synopsis of what this show is about?
1: It's really about a mother-daughter relationship. The mother is a divorcee. The daughter is coming of age, so they both have romantic things and pursuits and ideas and dreams that they're processing together. And it's set in a small town, Stars Hollow.
0: Wealthy?
1: No. The grandparents, Graham's parents, loaded. Lauren Graham, though, trying to just, you know,
0: find her
1: pull
0: way.
1: Herself up by her bootstraps and has a job, like at a, like a bed and breakfast kind of thing. And then there's this guy, Luke, played by the actor Scott Patterson. What? I have a brother, Scott Patterson. Is there something that I haven't told you?
0: I gotta look him up. Yeah,
1: look him up. And so they have some chemistry, and yeah, it's kind of like slice of life. You know, it's not heavy drama. Cute. It's funny. Melissa McCarthy is in this as well.
0: Oh, cute.
1: It's a very funny show. It's well written. The banter. If you like the style of banter that is almost like an Aaron Sorkin style.
0: Okay.
1: Then you would really like this. It'd be good for your soul to watch it.
0: I'll watch it just for Luke. Hello. Hello, sir.
2: And I really like that.
1: What would your pickup line or your opening line to him be if you went to his coffee shop? You're like, all right, Stone Cold Fox, I would love to grab a cup of coffee with him. What would you say?
0: I don't think I would say anything. I think I would just act like a normal person.
1: How about this one? My Hubba Hubba meter's going off, and I think you're the cause.
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15: I'm meteorologist Mace Michaels. Partly cloudy tonight, maybe a lingering shower and a low in the upper 50s. More sunshine than clouds and pleasant for tomorrow, highs in the upper 70s. And pretty nice into the weekend, a mix of sun and clouds and mid-70s. Lakes, great food, and friendly faces. It's all in Worthington, Minnesota, and it's worth a look. Currently at 64 degrees.
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0: Hey, Johnny Depp is apparently in talks to become Captain Jack Sparrow once again in Pirates of the Caribbean 6. Jerry Bruckheimer, the big wig behind all those Pirates of the Caribbean movies, says that, hey, we're talking with Johnny and we're working on a screenplay. Hopefully we can get this done. And he says that this won't just feel like, you know, okay, another Pirates movie. Rather, this one would intentionally focus on Margot Robbie's protagonist character. And then you would have Johnny Depp as Captain Jack Sparrow as a side character, essentially an evolution of the franchise, kind of a passing of the baton, as it were.
1: Sure.
0: The last Pirates of the Caribbean movie, if you are keeping score at home, came out in 2017. And
1: wow.
0: If you're like me and you're like, oh, wow, 6 years ago, it's 9 years ago.
1: Oh, everyone. My gosh.
0: Oh, yeah. It's 9 years ago.
1: Dang it.
0: And how about this for success of that franchise? Pirates of the Caribbean, Dead Men Tell No Tales, in 2017 was the lowest grossing movie in their franchise. The lowest grossing movie in that franchise, Donna, made $795 million worldwide.
1: Not bad.
0: Not bad. So anyway, Johnny Depp may be coming back as Captain Jack Sparrow. I could see you dating a pirate.
1: Thank you.

0: Time for us to play a game that we like to play every day called Whose Voice Is It Anyway? For today's clue, we send it over to producer Stormer.
1: All right, for today's clue, for today's voice, you guys, I am looking for this actress who appeared in the movie Thor: Love and Thunder, the most recent Thor movie with Chris Hemsworth.
2: I can name that voice in 8 seconds.
0: I can name that voice in 5 seconds.
2: Oh, really? I can name it in 4.
0: You know what? I feel like I'm at an advantage in this.
2: Yeah.
0: So I kind of want to see if Donna can do it.
2: Okay.
0: Donna, why don't you go ahead and name that voice?
2: Okay.
1: Okay, Donna, you have 4 seconds to name this voice.
3: Yeah, I mean, I feel like everybody has watched that. I weirdly watched that movie. I was a nanny.
1: No, it's not the voice of Jay Leno.
4: Hey, Kev.
2: Yeah, I was a nanny.
4: I was a nanny for Johnny Carson. Yeah. Ain't that right, Kev?
2: All right, I don't know who it is, so I'm going to say...
0: Go with your gut. Go, Leno.
2: I'm going to say that I don't know what her voice sounds like, so I'm going to say Catherine Hahn.
1: All right, you're locking in the voice as Catherine Hahn. Here is the voice for a couple more seconds again.
3: Everybody has watched that. I weirdly watched that movie. I was a nanny when that first came out.
1: All right, so is that the voice of Catherine Hahn, who was just announced to be playing Lady or Mother Gothel in the Rapunzel live-action movie? Is that her voice? It is not, which means, Steve, you are our winner today in this edition of Whose Voice Is It Anyway? However, my friend, do you know who that is? So, all right, let me play the voice again for you guys.
3: Girls, I was watching. We watched it every single night for about a year and a half. No, I'm not kidding at all. I know it to my core.
1: Anything?
4: Can we get initials, please?
1: Sure. M.
0: Melissa McCarthy.
1: That is the voice of Melissa McCarthy.
0: And turns out she does a pretty decent Jay Leno. At least to Donna's ear.
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0: Let's do a little Adam Sandler.
1: Oh, this is cute. This is really cute. His daughter is an actress. I think her name is Sadie. And she was on with Jimmy Fallon. She was telling a little story about how her and her sister, when they were kids, they would pretend to be their dad, Adam Sandler, and wear his clothes. Let's listen to a little bit of what she had
2: to
1: say.
2: My mom tells a story from when I was younger. Me and my sister, we dressed up in his clothes before that was popular and cool.
3: Like the shorts.
2: The shorts. We held Diet Cokes and like yelled about the air conditioning being off. And then we jumped in the pool with our socks on because he wears his socks in the pool because he can't bend to take them off on land. So
3: that is not true at all. He is the funniest dude ever.
2: True.
3: So he jumps in the pool with his socks and then floats his feet up to take them off?
2: Yes, and then he'll drain them and then you play catch with them.
3: Unbelievable.
0: Drain them.
1: I mean, why wouldn't you if you could?
0: It really fits Adam Sandler.
1: It really does. Oh. Swimming with your socks. I get swimming with your shirt on.
0: Yeah.
1: But your socks? Wow.
4: Hits of the 80s, 90s, and today.

0: I have a would you rather that just came to my mind, and when something comes to my mind, I need to talk about it. I need to talk about it now.
1: Okay, let's have
0: it. Donna, this is for you. And think about it before you answer.
1: Okay.
0: Would you rather?
1: Oh, for crying out loud.
0: Okay, could you just open your mind up a little bit to this game? Okay.
1: Okay.
0: Would you rather have the world's nicest bathroom that you could use at home, your personal bathroom, or would you rather have the world's nicest vehicle that you would drive everywhere you went? I think that's an interesting question.
1: That's not a no-brainer for me. The answer is the bathroom. I do not care about what I drive, unless it's not a six-cylinder.
0: Yes, we can't get into how she shames all you four-cylinder people. Yeah. Sorry if that was an economical choice that you made for you and your family. But Donna prefers a gas-guzzling six-cylinder.
1: I don't want to have to floor it just to get on the highway, okay?
0: Yeah, save it for when you have coffee with Greta Thunberg.
1: Well, there's a name you haven't heard in a few years.
0: She'll probably walk to meet you at coffee, right?
1: Absolutely.
0: I'd make it just a little uncomfortably far away to really push her. Do you really believe this?
1: What's your answer?
0: Okay. Mine, I think, would be the vehicle. Because out of a bathroom, you know, give me sink, give me tub, give me shower, give me commode, give me mirror, give me cabinet. I want cabinet. That's all I need in bathroom. Okay. So in the same way that you're like, oh, I don't need too much out of a vehicle, I'm like, I don't need too much out of a bathroom. I'm never looking to hang out in the bathroom. I want to get out of the bathroom. I'm trying to get out of there more or less as quickly as possible. A vehicle, though, I'm like, oh, I'm in the traffic's bad. I'll be in here for the next 45 minutes. Look at this gorgeous, luxurious, leather, roomy, high-end vehicle that I'm in.
1: Till someone slams you from behind.
0: Hey, Donna.
1: What?
0: Can you just keep a story light?
1: Okay.
0: Do we have to do fender benders here?
1: Sorry about that.
2: And I really like that.
0: Hey, Garth? Donna.
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4: I'm meteorologist Mace Michaels. Partly cloudy tonight, maybe a lingering shower and a low in the upper 50s. More sunshine than clouds and pleasant for tomorrow. Highs in the upper 70s. And pretty nice into the weekend, a mix of sun and clouds and mid-70s. Lakes, great food, and friendly faces. It's all in Worthington, Minnesota, and it's worth a look. Currently at 64 degrees.
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0: They've studied the studies.
1: Several scientific studies have shown.
0: And here with their findings are study buddies.
2: The perfect nerd couple.
0: Donna and Steve.
3: I have something to get to, please. Dang it, Donna.
4: What did I do?
3: Oh, here we go.
4: Jeez.
3: You know how Donna won't let me say calm down to her when she's being erratic and emotional? Because that's frowned upon.
4: That's
3: and
4: right.
3: So we don't say that. Well, new research found that maybe someone saying to you, just breathe, is an acceptable alternative.
4: It's not.
3: The reason is because controlled breathing exercises can, in fact, reduce the body's physiological response during an acute stressor.
4: Here's what I'm picturing. You are in an argument with your spouse. And your spouse.
3: Okay, let's move on.
4: All right, stop it. Is trying to make a point, and you're like, just breathe, just breathe. That does not work. That is condescending.
3: Mm.
4: Don't say just breathe.
3: What about settle down?
4: Let's not do that either.
3: How can we say if we want their emotion to come lower?
4: Nothing.
3: What about you're getting worked up?
4: Better.
3: Because they can say it to you, like the girl can say it to the boy.
4: Like, give me an example.
3: Whoa, calm down. It's not that big of a deal. Whoa, I don't like how you're talking right now. That means there's too high of energy coming out from that person that you want that energy to come down so you can hear what they're actually saying.
4: I wonder if you could say something more like, hey, would you mind taking your tone down because it's just escalating things?
3: That's good. But you know what? People generally don't have the wherewithal in the midst of an argument to say that.
4: True.
3: Why don't you try some controlled breathing here just for a few seconds? Just give it a shot.
4: I think you should just book it out of there.
3: What do you mean? If an argument starts, the room?
4: Yeah, I don't know what the right answer is, Steve. Just don't say calm down. Don't say just breathe. It's condescending. It's like you're not validating the person, and we're out of time.
3: No, we're not.
4: Dang it. You're out of time.

0: get a load of this story. So Adam Scott, who we currently know from the TV, the streaming series Severance, was recently talking to Jimmy Fallon. And he was telling this story that when he was in New York filming the next season of Severance, his daughter participated in an acting program. And so the teacher says, shows an audition of Adam Scott trying out for the role of Jim in The Office.
1: Mm-hmm. Yeah.
0: And then they show John Krasinski trying out for the same role. So these are audition tapes, side by side. And the teacher goes, so let's talk about why he didn't get the job and why he did. And so the teacher,
2: not knowing, right?
0: Not knowing that Adam Scott's daughter is in the class. And she was mortified.
2: Oh, no.
0: And towards the end of the class, he must have picked up a vibe from her. And then he put two and two together.
2: Do you think she's found that humorous at all? Good sense of humor? Like, oh, Dad, do I have a story for you?
0: Guess
2: who they showed an acting class? It was you. And he's probably throwing his hair back like, oh, well, what did they teach you from my master class? If you watch it, and they're like, no.
0: I think it depends on her age. Certain things mortify you when you're a certain age about your parents.
2: That's true.
0: And other things, like, you know, later in life seem funny.
2: Yes.
0: But he thought it was funny. But I would love to see that audition tape. And by the way, I think he would have been a really good Jim, Adam Scott.
2: Yes, he could have played a good Jim Halpert.
0: Yeah.
2: Now, look. He, of course, went on to success later in Parks and Rec.
0: Right.
2: Right after. And, of course, now what he's done in Severance. He was also, what was that show that we liked? That we liked? You remember that one that we liked that he was in?
0: The one that we liked?
2: The one we liked.
0: Oh, that one. No, I don't know what you're talking about.
2: It was the wives and the girlfriends in Hollywood.
0: Yep.
2: Come on.
0: Not little.
2: Big Little Lies.
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0: You've heard of Little Free Libraries. Move over. 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
1: Cute.
0: These are pretty cute. If you see the picture of them, they're popping up around the country. And they've got like blue and yellow design like Blockbuster would. And they're meant to hold physical media to share. So VHS, DVDs, Blu-rays. The first one was actually made a few years ago by a former Blockbuster employee and a VHS collector. He was living in California. And it had just been like this old LA Times newspaper dispenser that was painted with Blockbuster logos and art. Well, now there are dozens across the United States. There's even a website where you can start your own. Now, if you want, you're like, I'm not an arts and craftsy person. That's okay.

0: It would cost you about $420 for them to send you a pre-painted newspaper dispenser, but you could just make your own out of anything you want if you want. 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
1: I can't. Rewind.
0: It's kind of like a poor man's Redbox. Remember Redbox?
1: I love Redbox.
0: Redbox still around?
1: No.
0: Dang it. 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

0: I got to tell you about something that's going to blow your mind. We've all seen actress Donna Mills, right? She used to play Abby on Knott's Landing. She was a sex symbol in the 80s. And now she is 85 years old. And she is absolutely stunningly beautiful. She does not look like an 85-year-old or what you would expect an 85-year-old to look like. And she doesn't look like she's had a lot of plastic surgery. She just looks like she's taken really good care of herself. Mm-hmm. She is joining OnlyFans.
1: Your thoughts?
0: Oh, what is she doing? Why? Has anyone told her what the majority of these accounts are about?
1: Maybe she's doing a different thing.
0: I think she is.
1: Maybe
0: and I
1: she's
0: think that's
1: just telling stories from Knott's Landing.
0: Okay. Can't she just do that? But it's a way to, it's a side hustle. It's a way to make extra money. So maybe that's what she's going to do. But she said her fans will get to see the real her, the good hair days, the bad hair days, everything in between. She thinks social media has been a really great way to stay connected. So she's joining because it offers the opportunity for a more personal and direct connection.
1: Okay, well, that's bullcrap. I think what she means is it's an easier way to monetize.
0: That's what I think
1: she
0: means.
1: It's a very simple subscription model. But, you know, don't judge Judy. Don't pee on me and tell me it's raining.
0: Dude, I gotta go follow her now. Somebody has to.
1: What?
0: I don't know. Do I have to join OnlyFans to get to see her? I'm going to do it right now. How much does it cost? OnlyFans.com.
1: Be careful.
0: Oh, wait. Hey. Oh, sign up to support your favorite creators. Email. All right. I'm going to use your email.
1: No. Stop typing. Donna, no.
0: At
1: Donna. But you know what? Maybe the thing could be for you. You only follow Donna's.
0: Okay. So am I signing up on OnlyFans and following all Donna's?
1: No. I'm just suggesting that on your social media. You're not going to get me on the record saying, yes, go sign up for OnlyFans. Donna, my name is Stephen Glenn Pruderson. How dare you?
0: I know. You're right. Anyway, go follow Donna Mills if you want. OnlyFans.
1: Yeah, and if you just tuned in, Donna Valentine just signed up for OnlyFans because, as we have told you for a long time, she is the town pervert.
0: And by the way, I'm signing up to follow, not to create an account.
1: I would quit if you created an account.
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9: I'm meteorologist Mace Michaels. Partly cloudy tonight, maybe a lingering shower and a low in the upper 50s. More sunshine than clouds and pleasant for tomorrow. Highs in the upper 70s. And pretty nice into the weekend, a mix of sun and clouds and mid-70s. Lakes, great food, and friendly faces. It's all in Worthington, Minnesota, and it's worth a look. Currently at 64 degrees.
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0: May I ask you a personal question?
1: No.
0: Have you, as an adult, wet the bed?
1: I don't think as an adult.
0: I know an adult woman who has, and I won't mention who she is. Not my wife.
1: I mean, I've peed my pants, but I don't think I've wet the bed.
0: She says casually. What are you supposed to do? Isn't that one of the craziest things that you teach your kids? How not to pee the bed? That is a... Because then what you're telling them is, hey, you know when you're essentially in a coma and how all throughout your upbringing to this point, you've been in a diaper, so it's natural for you to just relieve yourself while you're sleeping and you don't even know it. That the fact that anyone is not wetting the bed is sort of an achievement when you think of it.
1: Yeah, and there's danger lurking everywhere.
0: Is this a change of topic?
1: No.
0: Say more words, please. What do you mean, ma'am?
1: Like that. Like your mind can play tricks on you even as a grown-up.
0: Yeah.
1: Because you are essentially in a powered down mode.
0: Yes. Yeah, it's sort of crazy that it doesn't happen to more of us.
1: Or does it?
0: And we're just not talking about it.
1: That's probably it.
0: If I said for a day, everyone goes around, they have a little avatar above their head that is floating there, and it just says the last time that they wet the bed, would you want that avatar to be up for a day?
1: No. Would you? There are certain things I don't want to
0: yes,
1: know
0: 1,000%.
1: Okay.
0: Because, like, let's say our big boss had done it within the last month, and I'm going in to negotiate. Leverage has shifted. Because I'm like, oh, really? You pee in the bed? You give me this money. You know? Casey.

0: guys, I have a checkered past. Everybody thinks I'm some stupid square. But I did mint snuff once. And one night I smoked a half pack of cigarettes, having not smoked at all. Don't smoke, kids. This is a PSA. Listen to Uncle Pap Pap. And ended up naked in the fetal position, sniffing wheat bread.
1: What? Why?
0: Hang on, I'm going to sneeze and then I'll give you a cautionary tale, but I have to sneeze and it's coming soon.
1: Wow.
0: The Jennifer Coolidge.
2: Wow. What are you talking about? You're not a bad dog.
0: Kids, a cautionary tale. A cautionary tale for any youngsters out there who are thinking about smoking because you want to smoke because you saw the Fonz do it on television. I don't think he smoked. But he wore a leather jacket, so one and the same.
1: That's right.
0: I auditioned for something in college, a theater show at my school, and felt very artsy afterward. Mm. Came back. I ended up smoking half a pack of those cigarettes in a span of probably about 2 hours. After previously, I go out and I walk my overweight black pug, Boo, who is dead now, presumably as a complication from morbid obesity. I come back into my house after walking her and think, I do not feel good. I go into the bathroom, nauseated. Everything smells like cigarette smoke. I start washing my hands. No, it's still there. Oh gosh, it's on my clothes. I strip down totally naked, wash my hands again, and then without saying anything, feeling so sick, I walk out of the bathroom. My roommates are there, my college roommates. I walk out, stark naked, out into the living room, go to the pantry, open up the pantry, see wheat bread, a loaf of wheat bread. I open it up, grab a couple pieces of wheat bread, get in the fetal position. I am nude, sniffing the wheat bread because it's the only thing that will present a new smell and take away the smell of the smoke that I was smelling everywhere. Haven't smoked since.
1: And I'm Donna Valentine.
0: Hey, Donna! I was being vulnerable.
1: Were you?
0: Yes.
1: Oh. I thought this story was when you were a kid and your dad punished you.
0: No, my dad punished my other brothers when he caught them smoking, and he was a smoker and was upset that he was addicted to smoking and now the kids were smoking, and he said, if you want to smoke, let's go smoke. And then he locked them in the laundry room and made them smoke. Yeah, that was old school parenting. That's not like, hey, Brendan, no thank you with the smoking. Hey, Brendan, with that cocaine, no thank you. Okay? No thank you with the heroin, Brendan. Okay? No thank you.
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0: I hear the same.
1: This, I think, is unprecedented, really, in like Western civilization, as far as I know, in terms of trying to get kids to stop smoking and vaping. The legislation bars anyone born after January 1st, 2009, from ever buying cigarettes or vapes. So this does not mean you can't sell them to kids 14 and younger anymore. They can't sneak around a system. It means if you were born, in this case, on January 2nd, 2009, never in your life can you purchase a cigarette or an e-cig. It would be illegal, Donna, when you're 65 years old to buy cigarettes.
2: Or
1: do you
2: vapes.
1: Understand? Like that's what ChatGPT seemed to just confirm. So that wording in that article that we read seems to be true. That's what makes this like unprecedented. Well, listen, to anybody listening in the UK, the phrase "smoke 'em while you got 'em" becomes very apropos. Just gotta, I don't know.
2: It's true.
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0: All right, listen, you guys. You're going to see some ladies walking around barely dressed. The new trend is naked dressing. Now, we've seen this before. We've seen Sydney Sweeney in that see-through dress, the Met Gala this year. People in their underwear with, like, lace over it. They're just like, hey, I'm here. I'm not going anywhere. I'm going to dare.
1: Okay.
0: I got a little desperate at the end there.
1: But you said at the end there, and then that rhymed.
0: Oh, I did. See what I did there? This is a thing now. People are wearing see-through things. Sometimes there are strategically placed appliques and things like that. But some people are just going full-on boobs. Full-on boobs. Full-on boobs.
1: Okay.
0: There is a story in the Wall Street Journal, and it's about this woman named Jennifer. She happens to be a pharmacist in Fort Washington, Pennsylvania. She came out dressed to dinner for dinner, and she was wearing a lace skirt that showed off her underwear. Her husband was like, where is the rest of your outfit? And she was like, I don't need your approval.
1: Mm-hmm. Go off, queen!
0: I feel empowered. So this started as a look for celebrities and fashion designers. You know, they were seeking publicity. And now it's migrating from the runways and red carpets to people at Target.
1: People of Walmart have been doing this for years.
0: You and I have talked about this endlessly about going to the gym. I'll see someone yes. in white leggings with no underwear on. And I'm like, okay, so that's what we're doing now.
1: Yeah, it's an interesting choice. Would you ever partake in this trend?
0: Steve.
1: I'm just asking for conversation.
0: No, I don't even wear shorts or tank tops in public. That's public nudity. A lot of this stuff. And then, of course, you're going to get attention.
1: And it's probably not the women empowerment championing her attention. It's probably a bunch of dudes oogling at you.
0: Exactly what I'm saying.
1: I don't know.
0: But listen, you should do whatever you want. But, you know, that is public nudity if I could see your nippy nips. Thank you.
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7: Up North weather.
6: I'm meteorologist Mace Michaels. Partly cloudy tonight, maybe a lingering shower and a low in the upper 50s. More sunshine than clouds and pleasant for tomorrow, highs in the upper 70s. And pretty nice into the weekend, a mix of sun and clouds and mid-70s. Lakes, great food, and friendly faces. It's all in Worthington, Minnesota, and it's worth a look. Currently at 64 degrees.
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0: Hey, the next wellness drink could be healthy non-alcoholic beer. There was a new article in Men's Fitness, and they say that the next wellness drink could in fact be what they're calling a functional beer. It's a non-alcoholic brew that's fortified with beneficial ingredients like vitamins, or if you're listening in Britain, vitamins.
1: I love it.
0: And supplements. Basically, beer that's either NA beer, non-alcoholic, or low ABV beer, but it's also got some of these fortified good vitamin supplements, adaptogens, things like ashwagandha and reishi, those used for stress, nootropics like L-theanine and caffeine for calm focus, as well as botanicals, electrolytes, and even probiotics.
1: Okay, I like that.
0: I can get down with this.
1: Me too. Let's throw some protein in there too.
0: Do we have to put protein in everything?
1: No, you're right.
0: Remember I told you recently about that whole case of protein sparkling water?
1: Ugh.
0: Let me describe it in four letters exactly, sir. B-A-R-F. Barf. And I never returned it to Costco.
1: Give it to the neighbors.
0: You know what though? My parents had it and they thought it was good.
1: Oh, good.
0: It's going home with them. Case.

0: Can anybody relate with this? I needed to go to Target. I needed to just do a couple things that were on my mind. We have some deadline stuff. Anyway, I hesitated, but I thought the right thing to do as a husband here is to say to my wife, I'm going to Target. Do you need anything?
1: Right.
0: You're supposed to say that, yes. Right? Sometimes I would rather army crawl out of the building so that she doesn't know, but she would happily do it for me. She is very like, oh, do you need anything? I'm going. Whereas I am at one of my weakest points in a store. I'm very inefficient there. I'm a bad shopper. I'm bad. When I went on a vacation with her family a couple weeks ago, I never told you that. We go to Costco on the way, and then there was a secondary grocery store trip that needed to happen. I said to my wife, I'll go. Don't worry. When your sisters get here, I want you to see them. I'll go. I go. She said, okay. I opened the note on the text message. I actually gasped in the car.
1: Too many things listed?
0: Donna, you have no idea. It was the biggest shopping list I've ever been in charge of. Donna, I was in there, in that grocery store, for 2 hours.
1: Why?
0: It was a standard-sized grocery store.
1: Yeah, you're inefficient. Like, you should look at everything that is produce and then go to the produce section and get all of those things.
0: She had it categorized like that.
1: Check it off.
0: She had it categorized. And I had it in a shopping list on a note. Point is, it was brutal. So yesterday, when I asked her that, she had a thing, and then she threw in while you're up there in that plaza, can you make a return? So now we got a return. There was a label situation that had to be printed. Like we were Gutenberg, right? Not Steve. I think the one who did the printing press. Printed.
1: Stop it.
0: Donna, come on, man.
1: Come on.
0: Anyway, I'm hot. It's hot in here,
1: but it's beautiful outside.
0: It's beautiful. If you're so listening nice. In one of those beautiful places, get out there.
1: Yeah, and bop it.
0: Donna.
1: Okay.
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31: From ABC News,
0: I'm Mike Dubusky. Tensions remain elevated between the U.S. and Canada after trade negotiations fell apart this weekend. Right now, dozens of Canadian goods are subject to new 50% import tariffs. ABC's Stephen Portnoy has more from Washington.
1: I should point out the Canadians walked away. Finger-pointing after the collapse of trade talks is not unexpected, but what's really striking here was the rhetoric that came from Ottawa. Mark Carney, the Canadian Prime Minister, told reporters his country had been attacked. He said he will fight back. He vows to meet the new U.S. tariffs dollar for dollar.
0: Speaking of tariffs, several prominent Republicans up for re-election this year are voicing their opposition to President Trump's decision to suspend tariffs on imported beef in an effort to get prices down. Senators Tom Cotton of Arkansas and Roger Marshall of Kansas both posting on social media that the move will hurt domestic farmers and ranchers. The growing Hawk Fire in Nevada is causing headaches for fire crews there. More than 10,000 acres have burned, and it's being exacerbated by hot, dry conditions in the area. Several structures have burned, and thousands are without power. Meanwhile, power restoration efforts in northern Indiana continue after severe storms there. Thousands have had to go without electricity for nearly 2 weeks now. John Schoen is a spokesperson for the power company ComEd.
6: This is really going to be probably the roughest part of the restoration. These are the customers that have had the most damage and are going to take a little more time to get up.
0: Some impacted residents have filed a class action lawsuit against the local power authority, claiming the company inadequately performed vegetation management in and around power lines. And moments ago in Washington, D.C., green flag coming down at the Freedom 250 IndyCar race. The circuit winds through several downtown D.C. landmarks and runs for 147 laps. 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
14: I'm meteorologist Mace Michaels. Partly cloudy tonight, maybe a lingering shower and a low in the upper 50s. More sunshine than clouds and pleasant for tomorrow. Highs in the upper 70s. And pretty nice into the weekend, a mix of sun and clouds and mid-70s. Lakes, great food, and friendly faces. It's all in Worthington, Minnesota, and it's worth a look. Currently at 64 degrees.

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Good afternoon. I am Steph on today's hottest, yesterday's coolest, 95.5 KZY. So happy to be here with you guys on your Sunday. I hope you're having an awesome weekend. The weather outside is beautiful. I cannot complain. We're going to have good stuff next from Blink 182. 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

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Should be out relatively soon.

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8: I'm meteorologist Mace Michaels. Partly cloudy tonight, maybe a lingering shower and a low in the upper 50s. More sunshine than clouds and pleasant for tomorrow, highs in the upper 70s. And pretty nice into the weekend, a mix of sun and clouds and mid-70s. Lakes, great food, and friendly faces. It's all in Worthington, Minnesota, and it's worth a look. Currently at 64 degrees.

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1: From ABC News, I'm Mike Dubusky. The Hawk Fire in Nevada has now grown to around 13,000 acres. Fire officials there say crews are preparing for 24-hour-a-day operations for the immediate future. They also now say they believe the blaze was human-caused. ABC News has learned the president's son-in-law, Jared Kushner, met with House Minority Leader Hakeem Jeffries to discuss a range of issues and where Democrats and Republicans could possibly work together on some issues. ABC's Stephen Portnoy in Washington says it's a significant meeting, with the midterms just weeks away.
2: Republicans have a very historically narrow margin in the control of the House. A Reuters poll taken last week gives Democrats a 5-point edge in what we call the generic poll, which suggests if the election were held today, Democrats could wind up taking the House. So the idea of a meeting between the president's son-in-law and the top House Democrat in an effort to reach common ground, well, that indicates that perhaps they're thinking ahead.
1: Kushner and Jeffries collaborated during the first Trump administration on issues including criminal justice reform. Iran now says it's prepared for any scenario as the Trump administration vows to impose economic D-Day on the country. The president has not shared many details as to what that would look like, but it comes as American drivers are bracing for higher prices at the pump. ABC's Andrew Dimbert.
3: Gas prices are climbing again, and drivers are feeling the pain again. The national average is now about $4.08 a gallon, up 93 cents, nearly a dollar from this time last year. AAA says that price marks the highest national average ever recorded on this date, with August now shaping up to be the most expensive month on record to fill up.
1: And speaking of drivers, Freedom 250 Grand Prix taking place in Washington, D.C. this afternoon, a 250-mile IndyCar race through the nation's capital. 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
5: I'm meteorologist Mace Michaels. Partly cloudy tonight, maybe a lingering shower and a low in the upper 50s. More sunshine than clouds and pleasant for tomorrow, highs in the upper 70s. And pretty nice into the weekend, a mix of sun and clouds and mid-70s. Lakes, great food, and friendly faces. It's all in Worthington, Minnesota, and it's worth a look. Currently at 64 degrees.
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0: 95.5 KZY. That's what I like. Bruno Mars. Good afternoon. I hope you guys are having a fabulous weekend. I know I am. The weather outside is beautiful. I love the sunshine. I'm going to soak it up for as many hours as I can because I've noticed at night it's getting dark earlier, and that makes me a little sad inside. But you know what I need to do? I need to appreciate when the sun is shining. So when I'm out of here, I'm going to go hop on a kayak and maybe be by myself for a little bit on Lake Bemidji. Possibly one of the last times before, you know, things get too busy. School's starting soon. We're going to have more music on the way next for you guys. Lady Gaga, Camila Cabello, Flo Rida. It's all next. 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
24: I'm meteorologist Mace Michaels. Partly cloudy tonight, maybe a lingering shower and a low in the upper 50s. More sunshine than clouds and pleasant for tomorrow, highs in the upper 70s. And pretty nice into the weekend, a mix of sun and clouds and mid-70s. Lakes, great food, and friendly faces. It's all in Worthington, Minnesota, and it's worth a look. Currently at 64 degrees.
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0: Today's hottest, yesterday's coolest, 95.5 KZY. Good afternoon. I'm Steph. I hope you're having an awesome weekend. It's beautiful out there, so I can't complain about that at all. Temperature's like just about right. It's like mid-70s, not too hot, not too cold. I wish it could just stay like this forever, right? We're going to have more music on the way, and Bruno Mars is next. KZY.
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8: North weather. I'm meteorologist Mace Michaels. Partly cloudy tonight, maybe a lingering shower and a low in the upper 50s. More sunshine than clouds and pleasant for tomorrow, highs in the upper 70s. And pretty nice into the weekend, a mix of sun and clouds and mid-70s. Lakes, great food, and friendly faces. It's all in Worthington, Minnesota, and it's worth a look. Currently at 64 degrees.
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0: 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Guess what? The B-52s will be performing at Mystic Lake Amphitheater in Shakopee on September 20th. I used to love that song, Love Shack. It was like my go-to karaoke song with the karaoke guy. He'd sing the dude part. Anyway, we're going to have more music for you before 4 o'clock. 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
12: I'm meteorologist Mace Michaels. Partly cloudy tonight, maybe a lingering shower and a low in the upper 50s. More sunshine than clouds and pleasant for tomorrow, highs in the upper 70s. And pretty nice into the weekend, a mix of sun and clouds and mid-70s. Lakes, great food, and friendly faces. It's all in Worthington, Minnesota, and it's worth a look. Currently at 64 degrees.

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0: Today's hottest, yesterday's coolest, 95.5 KZY with Chris Brown. And we're going to have more music on the way before 6 o'clock. Stick around for Taylor Swift. She's up next. Then at 6, I am out, but I'll talk to you again next weekend on Saturday morning, bright and early at 6 a.m. on 95.5 KZY. Have a great night. See ya.
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4: 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That means more jobs, more recreational activity, and more festivals. Warm weather means fun on Lake Okabena in Worthington. 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It's worth a look.
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7: Up North weather.
8: I'm meteorologist Mace Michaels. Partly cloudy tonight, maybe a lingering shower and a low in the upper 50s. More sunshine than clouds and pleasant for tomorrow. Highs in the upper 70s. And pretty nice into the weekend, a mix of sun and clouds and mid-70s. Lakes, great food, and friendly faces. It's all in Worthington, Minnesota, and it's worth a look. Currently at 64 degrees.
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9: I'm meteorologist Mace Michaels. Partly cloudy tonight, maybe a lingering shower and a low in the upper 50s. More sunshine than clouds and pleasant for tomorrow, highs in the upper 70s. And pretty nice into the weekend, a mix of sun and clouds and mid-70s. Lakes, great food, and friendly faces. It's all in Worthington, Minnesota, and it's worth a look. Currently at 64 degrees.

Never thought that you was like this. I took the tag off a major priceless. I just spent a half a meal on a chandelier. Now you trying to cut me off like a light switch. Trying to stay in Ali. Saying that you need some time to breathe. Thinking that I'm sleeping on the

wave after wave, I'm slowly drifting, drifting away. And it feels like I'm drowning, pulling against the stream, pulling against the stream.